0: April 12, 1955. The polio vaccine is officially declared safe and effective. A monumental medical breakthrough successfully eradicated this crippling disease. Dr. Jonas Salk, a virologist and researcher at the University of Pittsburgh, championed the effort in the early 1950s. The polio epidemics devastated thousands and caused panic across the globe.
1: Will this new procedure bring the vaccine closer to full effectiveness?
2: Yes, it will. That's fully the expectation, and more than that, it will bring it closer to the point of producing long-term immunity.
0: Dr. Salk becomes a celebrated national hero after creating the vaccine and making it available without patent.
3: Who owns the patent on this vaccine?
2: Well, the people, I would say. There is no patent. Could you patent the sun?
0: Brookings Radio, the Brookings Disabled American Veterans, and Sanford Brookings Clinic celebrates America 250. 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

0: Johnny McClain, that's Sleeping with the Radio On, and thanks for having yours on here at Classic Country. Maybe got your pet lying down the end of the bed there with you. You know, the kind of pet that you love, though, most reveals something about you. So, for instance, if birds are your favorite, you're considered to be outgoing. If it's reptiles, you're leaders. If you cuddle up with cats, you're adventurous. Fan of fish, well, then you're perceptive. And for buddy lovers, reliable. And if you adore dogs, you're warm-hearted. This is from the University of Texas at Austin. 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

0: Hey, thanks for stopping by for great country classics. 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

0: The legends live on right here at Classic Country, and that is Olivia Newton-John. And Alan Jackson's last call, one more for the road. The finale has a few more special guest stars that include, how about George Strait? Yeah, playing at the final full-length concert of his career. This concert will be held on Saturday, June 27th at Nashville's Nissan Stadium. 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

0: classics never age here, but the older they get, the better they sound. Just ask the Jugs. It's Have Mercy. All right, let's get into our good news story for tonight. This one involves an off-duty New York firefighter who's a hero after rescuing a woman trapped in her submerged car during a recent flash flooding. The firefighter spotted the vehicle filling with water, climbed on top, and smashed through the sunroof using his hands and a metal cup to free her. Now, he pulled the woman to safety just as she was running out of air. He was later honored, of course, by the city officials there and credited with saving the woman's life. Well done. 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

It's Tulsa time and Don Williams. Happy heavenly birthday to Don today. Classic country, I'm Cactus Dave. Are you ready? Let's get you into another hour of great classics. Stick around for it. Don't go wandering off, or else you'll miss out. Like Keith Whitley here. Here's Miami, Miami now on Classic Country.

0: why, because you're mine, I walk the line.
1: Johnny Cash, your man in black on Classic Country, walking the line. And looks like Martina McBride is going to help celebrate our 250th birthday. She'll be among the headliners set to perform at the upcoming Great American State Fair. It's a massive 16-day celebration that's happening on the National Mall in Washington, D.C. And she won't be the only familiar name taking the stage. Organizers have announced today that Martina will be part of the entertainment lineup for the Once in a Generation event, which kicks off on June 25th as part of America's 250 celebrations. 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

0: There's a Hall of Famer, John Anderson, classic country. It's Black Sheep of the Family. And if you've got kids in the family that like to play video games, I mean, what kid doesn't, right? Well, more than 90% of children play video games, according to the latest market research. But before parents freak out, though, they should know that video games actually help kids to be more resilient. It's often necessary to fail in order to do better, and video games teach kids to try again. And as you know, you'll learn more from your failures than you ever will from your successes.
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0: Now they call it Stranger Danger. That's Johnny Lee. It's Picking Up Strangers on Classic Country. 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

0: period, the Americans score two unanswered goals. Team captain Mike Ruzioni scores the winning goal with exactly 10 minutes left, and USA holds off the furious Soviet attack to win 4-3. Broadcaster Al Michaels describes the miraculous victory.
1: 5 seconds left in the game. Do you believe in miracles? Yes!
0: In a time of national uncertainty, a game reminded us that the underdog is the heartbeat of the American story. 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

One of the all-time great classics here from George Jones. Cactus Day right here with more of your favorites. Another hour with a guy who's going to be busy this summer. Garth Brooks, not counting you.

0: Here's Danny's song. It's Aunt Mary with the Legends Live On right here on Classic Country. And here is today's fun fact. Did you know that there has only been one time on the Wheel of Fortune where the answer to a puzzle actually was Wheel of Fortune? And it happened on April 2nd of 2001. After it was solved, Pat Sajak joked that I think we have officially run out of puzzles, apparently.
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15: 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I love it. That's music, and you don't have to worry about listening to the same songs over and over again. It's got a good variety.
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0: Steve Wonder says you can dream of me on Classic Country. The album is called Dream Chaser. That would be Willie Nelson about to release his 156th album that's coming out on Friday. Willie is also going to hit the road for 6 concert dates. This is Classic Country. Brenda Lee, Dan Seals, and more great classics are coming.
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0: 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And if you're a fan of Reba McEntire, who isn't? 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

0: 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It's on Classic Country. So glad you could join us tonight. Keep it right here. I got a lot more great songs to get.
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Mickey Gilly. Classic country heading into the second half of the work week through the extra day off. Thursday already is England. Here's Holden Hammond, Tracy Byrd on Classic Country.

0: Happy birthday, darling.
1: Happy birthday, Classic Country's Conway Twitty. Big birthday coming up, 250th. There's even a hologram of Charlie Daniels that will also be headlining that 4th of July concert for America's 250th birthday at the Fort Campbell Military Base. It'll be in Kentucky. Charlie, of course, who passed away at the age of 83 on July 6th of 2020. And his son also says this show is kind of a dream come true for him. We also couldn't think of a better place to unveil it than on America's 250th birthday among the brave men and women of our armed forces and their families.
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0: Alabama's got Lady Down on Love. All about the great stories here on Classic Country. By the way, Alabama this week in 1981, they were number one on the country music album chart with a song called Feels So Right. It'll be their second studio album. The album also produced three number one hits. 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

0: Happy heavenly birthday to Hank Williams Jr. His birthday was on Tuesday. Hank Williams Jr. was born in Shreveport, Louisiana. That's a family tradition. Still to come this hour, the Bellamy Brothers, Johnny Duncan will be by, and more great classics. We play them all your favorites from the artists you know and the songs that you love here on Classic Country.
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0: Ronnie McDowell in a New York Minute. Okay, this is so interesting. My son's baseball team had an awards ceremony the other night. I'm there. And actually, it was in the afternoon. I'm there, and one of the other moms is there, and we're talking. And something was said about how sometimes he can have a little bit of a temper. And it was all in a funny, joking way. Well, I know where he got it. Okay, that's where I'm like, oh, that's me. That is 100% me. But then what I thought was so nice, and, you know, maybe it's because it's my baby, it's the youngest one, is this mom goes, oh, my gosh, he looks just like you, which isn't interesting when your kids look like you but can also look like one of your siblings because he looks very similar to one of my brothers.
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0: 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On the way, we're going to hear from, gosh, Tom T. Hall was such a great storyteller. 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
7: Christmas, 1776. The American Revolution was nearly lost. Morale was gone, the army was freezing, and the British expected victory. But George Washington didn't give up. In a daring midnight crossing of the ice-choked Delaware River, his troops turned defeat into a shocking victory at Trenton. The crossing of the Delaware wasn't just a battle, it was resilience in action. When the odds were impossible, Americans found a way. 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

0: The Statler Brothers and Hello Mary Lou. Coming up, we're going to hear from Billy Swan.
1: April 12, 1955. The polio vaccine is officially declared safe and effective. A monumental medical breakthrough successfully eradicated this crippling disease. Dr. Jonas Salk, a virologist and researcher at the University of Pittsburgh, championed the effort in the early 1950s when polio epidemics devastated thousands and caused panic across the globe.
2: Will this new procedure bring the vaccine closer to full effectiveness?
3: Yes, it will. That's fully the expectation, and more than that, it will bring it closer to the point of producing long-term immunity.
1: Dr. Salk becomes a celebrated national hero after creating the vaccine and making it available without patent.
4: Who owns the patent on this vaccine?
3: Well, the people, I would say. There is no patent. Could you patent the sun?
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0: When it's this cold and not a lot of snow, the frost can run deep. 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Let's ask Jerry at Roto-Rooter what they can do.
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0: 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On the way, we're going to talk about some mature habits. I feel like at one point we've been on the ladder, and I'm going to get into it with you coming up. 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
1: 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And

0: headed for a heartache. So think about this. Do you remember when you were younger and laughed at older people who stayed home on the weekend? I remember that. Oh, my gosh. I remember when I thought 30 was old. Oh, I wish I could go back. But the joke's on you. Do you know, as we age, we take on the habits that we mocked. In addition to staying home on the weekend, people also start feeling happy when plans are unexpectedly canceled. How many times have you had all these plans, something's canceled, and you're like, gosh, this is great. They also start going to bed earlier, gossiping about neighbors, and getting excited about new household items like, I don't know, a vacuum, maybe a new coffee machine. I get excited about pans and mixers. I know. Isn't that crazy?
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0: Elvis Presley and Don't Cry Daddy. Coming up, we're going to hear from Johnny Cash, A Boy Named Sue. I'm Chris Daniels. I appreciate you. Thank you so much for hanging out and listening to this great music with me. It's like I have a friend along for the ride.
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18: Well, my daddy left home when I was 3, and he didn't leave much to Ma and me. Just this old guitar and an empty bottle of booze. 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Well, he must have thought that it was quite a joke, and it got a lot of laughs from lots of folks. 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Some gal would giggle and I'd get red, and some guy'd laugh and I'd bust his head. I'll tell you, life ain't easy for a boy named Sue. Well, I grew up quick

0: Waylon Jennings, I'm a Ramblin' Man. On the way, we're going to hear from Gary Stewart. 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I'm drinking dub.
1: February 22nd, 1980. Lake Placid, New York. A group of college kids faces the greatest hockey team on the planet, Team USSR.

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0: Hello, I'm Sergeant Vukovic with the Brookings Police Department. Now through Sunday, May 31st, law enforcement officials will be out in full force, taking part in a national clicket or ticket seatbelt enforcement mobilization. They'll be cracking down on motorists who are not seatbelted. The Brookings Police Department and the South Dakota Office of Highway Safety want to remind you that seatbelts save thousands of lives every year. That's why we'll be out 24/7 to cut down on the number of people that are killed or injured because they weren't buckled up. Remember, clicket or ticket.
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0: Skeeter Davis, The End of the World. 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And when I hear it, I don't know about you, but I'm like, gosh, such a great song, especially with that piano and her voice. 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

0: Dan Seals and everything that glitters is not gold. So there have been a record number of bear attacks on humans in Japan. And when people now, they're turning to robot wolf. Have you heard of this? It's combining LEDs, sound emitters, and movable limbs. These are robots that look, sound, and move like wolves. And they are increasingly being used to scare bears away, which is smart. I mean, think about it, especially if they have a problem, a way to try to protect, you know, farms and other human-occupied areas. Now, I wonder how we could get something like that. I remember my kids had one of those, what was it, BB-3, the little Star Wars robot. I wonder if that would work to scare any predators off.
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1: Hey, thanks, Jerry.
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0: such a great song from Tammy Wynette. Like, you could hear in her voice, it was, you know, that it sounded like she was going through that till I can make it on my own. Oh, I know I always talk about the Tammy and George story that they had. I think it was on Netflix. I want more. I felt like they kind of just brushed over things. So I want to see more. Hopefully they will. Coming up, we're going to hear from BJ Thomas.
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0: She's a miracle. So if you have a girl and a boy, or even, you know, one, either girl or boy, do you know, sometimes you may feel like, I remember my daughter seemed to enjoy school more than my sons did. My son is more into the sports and all that. Well, they say if your child doesn't want to go to school, he's most likely a boy. Girls are happier than boys at school because they enjoy the social aspects more. I can tell you this. I was better at the social side than probably the school side. And boys, partly due to higher levels of testosterone, prefer to be active and tend to be less social than girls.
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0: Her voice, Crystal Gayle Hathaway, coming up. Speaking of voices, man, we're going to hear from Don Williams.
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0: 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It is not just a suggestion. Hello, I'm Sergeant Vukovic with the Brookings Police Department. If every person was properly restrained on every trip, thousands of additional lives could be saved. 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Now through Sunday, May 31st, the Brookings Police Department and the South Dakota Office of Highway Safety want to remind everyone to buckle up day or night.
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0: 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Do you know what ski plaguing is? 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
13: 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I love it.
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0: to five. She always sounds like she's having a blast whenever she's singing. So, ski plaguing. I think it's plaguing, maybe plaguing. Do you do that? Do you even know what it is? I didn't realize it had a name. But it is when some air travelers are using ski plaguing to save hundreds of dollars on tickets. The airlines really don't like it. So ski plaguing is also known as a hidden city ticketing. It's when a passenger books a connecting flight but gets off at the layover city because the ticket is cheaper than flying directly to the destination. Some airlines are threatening to ban flyers who try to use the money-saving trick. Just trying to save a buck. That's it.
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0: Good-hearted Woman with Waylon Jennings. Coming up, we're going to hear from Glen Campbell. This is absolutely one of my favorites from Glen Campbell, and I have a lot of favorites from Glen Campbell, but it's such an upbeat, fun song. We're talking Southern Nights.
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0: 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I'm Chris Daniels. 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
2: August 26, 1920. The 19th Amendment to the U.S. Constitution was certified and adopted by the United States Congress, granting women the right to vote. For decades, women marched, petitioned, and protested. Many championed the ardent fight, including Susan B. Anthony, Elizabeth Cady Stanton, and Mrs. Carrie Chapman Catt, who announced the historic moment.
3: At least 1,000 legal enactments were necessary, and every one was a struggle against ignorant opposition. Woman's suffrage is a long story of hard work and heartache, crowned by victory.
2: It was a victory for equality, expanding the promise of liberty to millions of women, a crucial step toward a truer democracy. Brookings Radio, the Brookings Disabled American Veterans, and Sanford Brookings Clinic celebrates America 250. 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

0: Mel, tell us, making those memories as we live in some great memories here with these great songs ready to come to on Thursday, the 28th. It's National Brisket Day. All right, don't go much further than that. Oh, it's also National Hamburger Day. All right, making a brisket burger. You work on that, and I'll work on more great songs. Got Don Williams and Jerry Reed coming right up.
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0: not funny, huh?
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0: Charlie Pride's Night Games, 1983, last of his 29 solo number ones. He'd have another number one with that Forever Country collaboration there in 2016. And more to come here. Got Joe DiMassina, Gene Watson, Johnny Horton, ready to head north coming up.
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0: Cat Williams, 1975, 30 for the 17, number one songs. He was on a roll there in the mid-70s, man. More to come here. Got Cowboy Ed Bruce coming right up.
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0: Ronnie Millsap, second number one off that Pure Love debut album of his. Pure Love, of course, Eddie Rabbit's song. That song there, Kris Kristofferson wrote, got him his first Grammy. And then next up was I'd Be a Legend in My Time, a Don Gibson song. He went to the great songwriters for his first three. Worked out pretty well for Ronnie, didn't it? And worked out for us, too. And more to come here. Grab one from Waylon Jennings, Hank Jr. on the way, too.
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0: First time we heard the Honky Tonk Man, Dwight Yoakam. That was his debut there in 86. Debut for the guy who wrote it 30 years before that, Johnny Horton, of course. And more to come here from Pam Tillis. Grab one from Roy Orbison, Merle Haggard on the way too.
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0: Merle Haggard, 1987, last of his number one songs there. And, of course, he wrote that one, too. And more to come and grab one from Mac Davis.
1: 1803. America was just a strip of land on the Atlantic coast. 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

0: 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And more to come here. 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

0: Alabama, a little Dixieland delight getting us down the road. That wraps up our down the road suite. Shenandoah before that, still to come. The Oak Ridge Boys. 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

0: 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And more to come here. 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

0: Brooks and Dunn, third of their four straight number ones off that debut brand new man album. Look forward to that Neon Moon and more to come here. Eddie Raven.
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6: May, 1804. Meriwether Lewis and William Clark and a crew of 30 set out into a vast, unmapped wilderness. 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They were looking at the future of a continent. Their epic 8,000-mile-long trek became the first step in the United States' westward expansion. 250 years ago, the borders were small, but our curiosity was boundless, because the American spirit has always been defined by what lies just over the next horizon. 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

0: When it's this cold and not a lot of snow, the frost can run deep. 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

0: taking you to Amarillo by morning. I'm glad you're here spending the day with us. We play all your favorite country music. 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Here's Travis Tritt. He'll let us know what a quarter can buy.
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0: Anderson's just a swinging. And you might be doing that too on Monday. Sit outside and watch for the blue moon. It is going to be another full moon during the month of May. And they call it the blue moon because it only happens once in a blue moon.
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8: Philadelphia, July 1776. The Declaration of Independence. A document born of defiance. 56 men, knowing they risked death, pledged their lives, fortunes, and sacred honor to a radical idea that all people are created equal, endowed with rights no government can take away. It wasn't just a break from Britain, it was the birth of a dream. 250 years later, that parchment still speaks. It challenges us to bridge the gap between our ideals and our reality. We celebrate 250 years of the American experiment. 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We got listings. We've got open houses. We got a lot of activity going on right now.
9: Yes. One new listing over in Aurora at 302 Lilac. It's a three-bedroom, two-bath home. Nice little neighborhood there for $304,900. And then let's not take a day off. We're going to have a few open houses. Two of them are tonight. One is up there on Highway 30 and County 77 as it goes through there, just a little bit to the north. The address is 20387 471st Avenue, so you have access to good highways. That will be tonight at 5 o'clock. Stephanie will be up there. She'll be happy to show you that home. It's a three-bedroom, two-bath home for $389,500. And then tonight, Janine will be over at 1 on 1834 East Briarwood Circle here in Brookings, which is a big home. It's a five-bedroom, three-bath home for $539,000. And if you don't make it over to that one tonight, don't worry. Savannah will be over there Saturday morning at 10.
3: 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We always talk about rates and interest rates and just sitting down with a mortgage banker to get your financials in order.
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0: That is Coca-Cola Cowboy with Mel Tillis. 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
18: 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I love it.
19: 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And you don't have to worry about listening to the same songs over and over again. 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

0: Hello, yeehaw from the country. That is Tracy Byrne. I'm Ashley Blake. We're going to hear from Crystal Gale, and it is the sound of goodbye.
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0: Hey, Jimmy, you do the computer stuff for the office, right?
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You've got Don Williams right there on the smart speaker. I'm Ashley Blake. I'm glad you're here. 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It is Garth Brooks.

0: 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You know how he got that name, Crash? 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He used to take all of his body weight and crash right into the big players. So they would call him Crash, and it just stuck. So when he went into his music career, he said, I like it so much, I'm just going to keep it. So he is Billy Crash Craddock. 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

0: playing with the Queen of Hearts. 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And that's really where you want to go. And a lot of passengers these days are getting off at the layover. It saves them some money. You might want to check into it for your summer vacation.
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0: You know, mountain animals are happy, happier than city animals. 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The rural animals, they rule the roost.
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0: 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Researchers found that loud chewers ate fewer snacks than quieter ones. The noisy munching often makes you aware of how much food you're actually putting in your mouth. And when you're quiet as a little mouse, well, you might eat a lot more.
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10: 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The cattle feeding industry in the Tri-Corner area of South Dakota, Iowa, and Nebraska is robust. 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The Siouxland Feedlot Forum, slated for June 16th in South Sioux City, Nebraska, will bring together industry and academia to explore strategies enhancing cattle feeding in the region. 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
11: We're going to talk about implanting cattle. Dr. Zach Smith with SDSU is going to be talking about what things have changed with the changes in the FDA regulations and how we might be managing cattle going forward. And then we're going to shift gears, talk about facilities.
10: UNL's Galen Erickson will lead discussion covering cattle management on roller compacted concrete, while the final segment of the day will spotlight labor.
11: So we're going to have Dr. Tommy Wenders of Zimpro and John Schrader, manager at DAR Feeders, talk about some of the things they've observed through their course of work on what works and where some problem areas are in terms of managing feedlot employees.
10: Bookending the forum will be three technology companies, Performance Livestock Analytics, Kamen, and Cattler, each offering insight on innovations in cattle feeding. Registration for the Siouxland Feedlot Forum is $100 through June 13th, rising to $125 after that. 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

0: your Born to Boogie, that is Hank Jr. I'm Ashley Blake. Now, a lot of kids are already out of school, but we want to talk about it just a bit. Who likes school more, boys or girls? Do you know girls are happier than boys when they have to go to school? Boys just don't like to go. They don't like sitting for long periods of time, and they prefer to be active opposed to subdue. So if you got a boy, well, he's going to be a little rowdier when it comes to going back to school in the fall.
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0: That is Lynn Anderson's Rose Garden. Before that, we heard from Alan Jackson doing his final farewell concert in Nashville at the end of next month. It will be televised on NBC.
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0: Brookings Radio, good day. 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Thank you so much for dropping by.
1: I am so thrilled to be here. I could talk about tourism all day long.
0: Well, I wanted to ask right off the bat, Destination Development Director, that has to be one of the best jobs in the world, convincing people that Brookings is a good destination. Is that what it is?
1: I know, it's so hard, right? No, but yeah, that's exactly what it is. We want to make sure that people know about Brookings, that it's on their radar, whether they're coming, they're looking for a place to stop on their way somewhere else, maybe to the Black Hills, maybe to Yellowstone, or if it's a destination for a weekend getaway, or they're coming here for a meeting. So Brookings has so much to offer, and the work that we do really fuels the local economy by providing a lot of vibrancy.
0: Absolutely. Now, we wanted to talk a bit today about visitor impact numbers for Brookings County. You've been crunching the numbers recently of how many visitors we have had coming through. Could you tell us, are the numbers good?
1: You know, tourism was an interesting year last year.
0: Okay.
1: Statewide, it was barely over record numbers, but it was still a record. But you have some of the impacts that none of us locally or at the state level have any control about. And there are things like things going on in the national scene, or the cost of gas, those kind of things. So all that impacts the local visitors as well, and those people coming to Brookings County. But I am happy to report that we did see a slight increase over our 2024 numbers. So we're talking about our 2025 numbers. They were in the positive. It was just a fraction, but still records, still above where we were last year in terms of visitor spending, and that's good news for the economy locally.
0: Could you break down some of those numbers for us? Do you have specifics?
1: Yes, absolutely. In Brookings County, we saw a total visitor spending of $127.6 million. So that is pretty impressive. And when you think about that, you think, okay, well, what exactly does that mean? Because for a lot of people,

0: like me, I'm just like, well, that is just a number. So what exactly makes up the visitor economy? Well, number one, food and beverage. That is the largest visitor impact numbers, and we had $38.8 million in local sales, followed very closely by transportation. So those are people stopping and buying gas and doing all of those things, and that was at $24.6 million. Just below that, and this is one that I think surprises people because they don't necessarily always think of this as part of the visitor industry, but retail came in at $24.1 million. Now that is people shopping downtown, that's people stopping at Walmart, that's people buying their groceries. So all of those things are tied into the visitor economy because there's no one standing at the side of the building saying, oh, are you from Brookings or are you not from Brookings? So we kind of lump all those numbers together. So retail was third at $24.1 million. Lodging brought in $22 million last year, just in our local hotels. And then recreation rounds out the number at $18.1 million. So that's just the hard numbers. When we talk about tourism, we talk about the whole variety of things. It's the actual sales, so that's someone going in and making a transaction, and that is the direct impact of tourism. I think everyone kind of understands that. There are also factors when we think about those total numbers. There's the indirect impact. That's when you have a local company that buys from another local company. For example, the indirect impact, maybe you are at a restaurant and they buy their buns from another local supplier. You know, what are those things in the supply chain that involve other local businesses? So that's the indirect impact of tourism. And then the induced impact, that's when you have someone that works at a hotel and they are paid, and then they go and they maybe get their hair cut, or they buy groceries, or they buy a car. All of those kind of things are the induced impact. So that's how tourism dollars ripple throughout the community.
1: All right. Do we have a good sense for where we're heading into this summer? I mean, obviously we're talking last year's numbers, but are those kind of leading indicators that can help predict what we're going to see this season?
0: Yeah. A lot of times we take a look at where have you been to see where we're going to go. We are still facing some of the challenges that we had in the past. We have a large group of, we're very fortunate to have a big country just to the north of us with a direct line down on I-29, but we're not seeing the number of Canada visitors that have come in the past, whether they're stopping at Brookings on the way to go to another destination, or some of them actually will come and stay here for a little bit. So we're seeing fewer of those visitors. Gas prices are always a big question, especially right now where you're seeing $4 a gallon gas. And we're also seeing just the impact. Everything has increased in cost. And that does impact, maybe not necessarily, people still want to go. They still want to travel because they want to have those experiences, but they might be shortening their stays. They might be buying less while they're here. So instead of maybe coming to a concert and staying overnight and then going out to eat the next day, they might just come for the concert. Or they might come for the concert and maybe eat lunch before or dinner before, but then they're heading home and not staying overnight. So all of those things factor into the visitor pattern, and we're hoping that people still want to come. What that tells us to do is we're shifting some of our marketing, and instead of reaching out a little bit farther, we're closing in a little bit. We know that most of our visitors are coming within a three-hour drive of Sioux Falls or of Brookings, so Sioux Falls is definitely a market for us. And if we can market there and say, you know what, come up to Brookings. We're a short drive, but we have so many wonderful things to do that you can actually spend a weekend getaway and you don't have to go very far. So it's affordable. Most of our events are free or low cost in terms of our attractions. So it really is kind of a nice alternative. And we really focus in then on our family visitors for that type of a marketing buy.
1: What are some of the events and things that right now you would be kind of advertising and marketing to people saying, hey, this is coming up this summer, this season, come to Brookings because we have XYZ?
0: Yeah, one of the great things is we always have so many things going on in the community. If you take a look at things like the Brookings Summer Arts Festival, we know that brings a ton of visitors. So how do we get those people to stay overnight? We have a new event coming up this year that I think we're pretty excited about, and that's the Balloons Over Brookings that is going to be happening that third weekend in July. We know that we're going to have a lot of local people who come out and see it just because balloons are really cool. They're a lot of fun. But it's also one of those things that will drive people to come to the community. So we're getting the word out about that. And then again, it's just kind of shaping some of the not even necessarily shaping, but I guess it's shaping the messaging around, but reminding people of the amazing things that we have in our community. For the size of Brookings, we have the Children's Museum. Fabulous asset. Right now, the only one out of its state, and they draw people from all 50 states and several countries every single year. We have the South Dakota Art Museum, the only one of its kind in South Dakota. We have McCrory Gardens. We have the Ag Heritage Museum. We have so many things to offer that appeal to people. And it crosses a variety of ranges from the family visitors, which of course do like to go to the Children's Museum and the Ag Exploration Area, the Cultural Heritage Museum. But we do have retirees who really enjoy spending their time out in McCrory Gardens or maybe taking a stroll through Dakota Nature Park and doing bird watching or those kind of things. And for those adventurer travelers, we have amazing bike paths and you can kayak and do all of the things. And we have the foodie scene. We have Nick's, of course, which is the icon, but craft and the Pheasant. How many communities our size have a James Beard Award-winning restaurant? We have so many things that appeal to a wide variety of people, and that's what makes, of course, the job of promoting it so much fun, because we have so much to talk about.
1: Do you hear from other communities, your counterparts in other cities, ask, what's your secret? What's the secret of Brookings' success?
0: You know, it's kind of that frenemy where, you know, we're all kind of competing, but we all, I would say, I've been fortunate to have been in a number of towns around the state, whether I live there or have family that lives there. Every community, no matter the size, has their hidden gem.
1: Sure.
0: And I think you rally around what you know and what you're proud of. So it's less of a, hey, what are you doing that we aren't? But when you take a look at what has made Brookings successful, I think, number one, we have a great university partnership, and we're not the community we are without having the university involved in a lot of those discussions. But I think Brookings has a history of the mindset of, we don't want to be ordinary. We want to pull together and do some really amazing things. And you have partnerships like, I mean, that's kind of the whole idea behind the Brookings Regional Growth Alliance. How do we pull all of our entities together and work together to do things even bigger and look at things more broadly than what we have had in the past? We've been incredibly successful from a community perspective. There's been great leadership from the city perspective, university perspective, from our organizational perspective, from a number of other collaborative organizations around the community. There has just been a lot of really great leadership and vision. But now it's time to kind of say, okay, well, where do we go from here? And that's what makes things really exciting, because I think that Brookings is on the verge of some really cool things happening. I don't know if others can sense it, but I just sense that there's this, okay, we've been so successful, but what is next? What is that next big vision? And I think there's some discussions around it right now. I don't think that has been fully clarified yet, but that's one of the exciting things that I see as a destination development perspective. We can say, okay, well, through all that success, have we really looked at it from the destination perspective? Because from when you think of a destination, it's not just about visitors. The things that appeal to a visitor also appeals to the local resident. And a lot of the things, you can't have one without the other. And so it's a dual audience. So kind of thinking of those big picture things. What are the things that Brookings residents love but can be supported by those visitors coming in to make sure it's successful and those dollars, those tax dollars are coming into the community to help support it? Those are the kind of discussions that I'm looking forward to having into the future with our leadership of our new organization and our partners within our new organization and our community leaders.
1: If you had a magic wand, is there something that you would do differently to improve things here and make things better? And, you know, you talk about there is a vision. Where would you like to see that go?
0: Well, I think you start with kind of the work that's been done already. You take a look at the downtown master plan that was done a couple of years ago. I think there's some really interesting ideas that were presented that, you know, is there a need, a place, a want, a desire for kind of a gathering space, and what would that look like? So I think that's one piece that we say, we have an amazing downtown and we have great businesses, but what if we could get to the point where we do that next piece, and what would that look like, and what would the impact have, and how would that be embraced by, of course, our local residents, but how could visitors use that space as well? So that's one big idea. I think you have other things going on. There, obviously, we have the marketplace that's finally taking shape with the opening of Target, which is so exciting, and Aldi and the other things that are going to be happening over there. There is some community or city land that's adjacent in that area as well. Can we have discussions about, okay, now that there's a little bit of vibrancy going on there, what can we do to utilize some of those publicly owned spaces to turn those into, could it be an entertainment district? Is it, what are the things that we could do out there? And then, you know, the ongoing discussions, of course, with the Dakota Bank Center, what is the real purpose of that? What is the vision of that? What's the future looking like? And what can we build up around there to, again, appeal to both visitors and residents to make that into an amazing space there where people want to be? We've all been in those communities where it just feels like there's energy and just this vibe that you want to be there because of what's going on there and how that is developed. While sometimes those things can happen on their own, usually they happen because someone had a vision and there's a collective group working toward that. So what is that big vision? And what does that look like? And then how do we bring people to the table to say, okay, let's get excited about this and see where it can go.
1: Every vision starts with a plan.
0: It does, absolutely.
1: One of the other things we wanted to talk about while you're here is the 250th mural project. And why don't you tell us what that is and when we get to see it?
0: We have been so thrilled with the response of this project. We started talking about this actually in my board last summer about wanting to do something tied into America's 250th. What would that look like? And a lot of people know Michael Johnson with the Pheasant. He has a million ideas and he's so creative. And he'd kind of heard about this project and it was more just doing a community mural. And when I say community mural, I mean, if you can picture, it's a lot of those little pictures that combine to make one big picture. So that's what we're talking about with this mosaic mural project. We looked into it originally and just to do a custom design Brookings mural, and it honestly, it was too expensive for what we could afford. So we kind of shelved the idea and thought, well, maybe someday this is something we can work on. Well, then we found out that the same company that was kind of doing those larger community murals was coming forward with an America's 250th package where you have these individual kits. And we revisited the idea. It was much less expensive, much more cost effective because these designs were already pre-done. So we revisited. We visited with the Brookings Public Arts Commission and actually applied for some funding, and they were so wonderful and helped us with some funding. So we worked with the VFW because that was one of those places identified in that downtown master plan as a place that would be great to have a mural. So it really came together well with, we wanted a patriotic theme to celebrate America's 250th. We had the VFW, which was definitely a patriotic organization. We had the downtown master plan that had identified that particular spot as some place that needed a mural, and everything just seemed to align all in the same day. So we got the funding and we started this project. And what we decided, this is the image that is going to be up and what people have been working on is basically a flag with an eagle on it. So very fitting for the VFW. But the actual mural itself will be 20 feet by 8 feet and involve 960 painted tiles by community members. Now, there are a few painted tiles that came with the kit in order to kind of do the stars and the beak of the eagle that you'll see once the mural is there. But the rest of the tiles were painted by individuals, groups. We had some public painting events, and people loved this idea. We had little kids who barely could hold a paintbrush putting their paint on, and we have so many amazing artists in this community, and they came forward with their talents. We've had our team working the last couple of days on actually assembling the mural. It's waiting to be put upon the building, and it's going to be fabulous. The big unveiling is going to happen on June 4th at 7 p.m., and we invite the community to come on out and see what it's going to look like. But leading up, starting on Thursday afternoon today, we will get one of those. It's a 20 by 30 South Dakota 250th flag. And you're going to see that draped across the building. And it's going to be such a visual impact. We hope people will stop and take pictures with the flag in the background. And then next Thursday, we're going to drop the flag, and then people will see the mural. So it'll be very dramatic and fun.
1: Okay. So this will be an exterior mural?
0: It's an exterior mural. Yep, on the side of the
1: VFW
0: building.
1: Downtown Brookings?
0: Yep, just right. You'll see it every time you drive on 6th Street.
1: All right. And later today, I can walk by and I can see the special flag up.
0: That's the plan. That is the plan.
1: You can tell my plan is to go and take a look at this later today.
0: Yeah.
1: So I'm excited already.
0: Yeah. I mean, if you can picture, I think it's the size of the flag that always flies on Perkins. You know, that massive flag. So that is going to go on the side of the building, and it will just fit perfectly. And, yeah, so that whole area is going to be covered, and then of course, the workers, when they install the mural, will have to take it down while they install, but they'll put it back up. And then next Thursday, we're going to drop the flag, and people can come and see their tiles that they painted and how it all came together in the project. And it's been such an incredible, fantastic collaboration of many organizations and people involved, and it's just wonderful to see the community coming together to celebrate America's 250th.
1: So June 4th, 7 p.m., that's the unveiling.
0: Yep.
1: Very much open to the public, outdoors at the VFW.
0: Yep.
1: Just want to emphasize, come on down and
0: be part of the celebration.
1: This is kind of an odd question, but I have to ask, why do we do this? Why is this important?
0: Well, from a 250th perspective, I mean, it's just that patriotic feeling. I mean, we're a young nation compared to many nations, and we have so much history, and I think it's important to have these celebrations so we can take a look at what are those things that bring us together as a community, as a nation. There are a lot of things that divide us. So I think it's really important to celebrate those things that bring us together. And having a community mural like this, you take a look at the pictures and there's a lot of local icons that have been painted, or there's just a flower that someone reminds them of something in the community. So it's just a nice celebration of our community and all that's good.
1: All right. Was there anything else you wanted to touch on today?
0: Just a reminder that if people want to find more information about other 250th events going on, they can go to our website, www.visitbrookingssd.com. Make sure you get the SD.com. Otherwise, they'll take you to Brookings, Oregon.
1: I think we've all accidentally been there through Google.
0: Yeah. Someday I'm going to go visit Brookings, Oregon and just have a chat and say, hey, nice to meet you. And we have heard from them that they get our information as well. But yeah, visitbrookingssd.com. And there's a link right off of the homepage. I did notice that it's a little bit hard to access that information if you're going mobile. So if you want to see the full list, go on to our website, and there's just a little link right on the front page that talks about America's 250th celebrations, and you're going to see other things like the Backroads Tour, which is coming up, the Wall That Heals. There's 4th of July celebrations, the Uncle Sam Jam, the fireworks that is going to be happening out at University Plain Speedway on the 3rd. So a lot of really fun ways to continue to celebrate America's 250th, and of course, all the other events going on in the community all summer long.
1: if you're bored in Brookings this summer, it's your own fault.
0: Yep. If you think there's nothing going on, you are either not trying or you just don't know where to look. So right. We appreciate this opportunity to tell people where they can find those resources.
1: Wonderful. Well, thank you very much for the time. You've been listening to Laura Shane Carboneau, Destination Development Director for Brookings Regional Growth Alliance here at Brookings Radio.
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9: 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President Trump and Senator Thune have endorsed my re-election. 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I'm Mike Rounds. I'm a South Dakotan, and I'm asking for the opportunity to keep doing the work you sent me to do so we can leave our state and our nation better than we found them. I'm Mike Rounds, candidate for the U.S. Senate. I approve this message.
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0: Well, of course, we're going to be having a few brewskis in our hand this summer. But do you know most of us are looking forward to a low-pressure summer? Lots of backyard barbecues and pizza nights. 2,000 Americans were surveyed, and it was kind of split between men and women. And they kind of both like to have a vibe of being social but easygoing. So we'll be firing up that grill and ordering some pizzas. We don't want to do a lot. We just want to kick back and enjoy life.
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0: Welcome to my world, Mr. Jim Reeves. This afternoon, Merle Haggard back there. I've got Travis Tritt on the way. Travis actually out doing some shows this summer. You get a chance to check him out. Go see it. Always an exciting concert. 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And, man, he loves it. Loves seeing y'all. And I can't wait to see him. I'm going to have a chance to see him this summer, and I'm really looking forward to that. It's the Everything on Sale Memorial Day event from Sleep Number. 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

0: John Anderson this afternoon on this hamburger day. It's a hamburger day. Doesn't the hamburger sound good? 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Oh, my. 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You know Elvis. Remember Elvis? 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You know what? That kind of sounds good.
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10: Hello, I'm Sergeant Manny Langstrat with the Brookings County Sheriff's Office. Beginning Monday, May 11th through Sunday, May 31st, law enforcement officials will be out in full force taking part in the National Click It or Ticket Seatbelt Enforcement Mobilization, cracking down on motorists who are not belted. The Brookings County Sheriff's Office and the South Dakota Office of Highway Safety want to remind you that seatbelts save thousands of lives every year, but far too many motorists are still not buckling up. That's why we will be out 24/7 to cut down on the number of people that are killed or injured because they weren't buckled up. Remember, click it or ticket.
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1: October 28, 1886. A 151-foot neoclassical sculpture of a robed and crowned copper woman took her place in New York Harbor. She was a gift of friendship from France, but she quickly became the face of America. Inspired by the Roman goddess of liberty, Libertas, the Statue of Liberty stood as inspiration to millions of immigrants passing through Ellis Island. She meant hope, a fresh start, a promise that no matter where you come from, you are welcome here. Today, Lady Liberty still stands as a beacon of light to the world. 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

0: It's the last Cheaters Waltz, T.G. Shepherd, this afternoon. Freddie Fender coming up. Those wasted days and wasted nights. I'm Mike Sheffield going through this Thursday afternoon with you. Can you believe it? May is almost gone. Next week, Monday, will be June. 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
16: Well, I woke up Sunday morning with no way to hold my head. That didn't hurt. And the beer I had for breakfast wasn't bad, so I had one more.

0: Hank Jr. on your Thursday afternoon. Chef doing it up. Vince Gill is on the way. You're ready for the final weekend of May. Yeah, Monday's going to be June. Can you believe that?
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0: The great Loretta Lynn for you. The coal miner's daughter herself this afternoon. Don Williams and Keith Whitley. Be hearing from them in just a bit. Thanks so much for allowing us to be a part.
1: December 17, 1903. Kitty Hawk, North Carolina. For all of human history to that point, man was bound to the earth. Until two brothers from Ohio decided otherwise. One hundred 20 feet in 12 seconds. That's all it took to change the world. Orville and Wilbur Wright successfully powered the first controlled heavier-than-air flight in their wood and fabric biplane. It unlocked the sky, showing America's innovation knows no limits. 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

0: Streets of Bakersfield is Dwight Yoakam and Buck Owens this afternoon. Buck originally did that song. Dwight redid it and said, hey, I want Buck to come in and do this song with me.
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0: Jerry Reed, eastbound and down, moving up and trucking. That's what we're doing this afternoon. Ed Bruce is coming up in just a few minutes.
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0: been crazy. Waylon Jennings. I'm Mike Sheffield. Yep, always been crazy. Absolutely. Thanks for being here today. Appreciate you so much. Getting ready for the weekend. Yeah, we're on the downhill slope here. Got the weekend coming up, last weekend of May. June will be kicking off next week, and then it'll be summer, and oh my.
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down to Georgia, he was looking for a soul to steal. He was in a bind, but he was way behind, and he was willing to make a deal. When he came across this young man sawing on a fiddle and playing it hot, and the devil jumped up on a hickory stump and said, "Boy, let me tell you what. I guess you didn't know it, but I'm a fiddle player too. And if you'd care to take a dare, I'll make a bet with

0: Ricky Van Shelton this afternoon, from a Jack to a King. Statler Brothers, do you remember these? Sure do. And then that Saturday morning cereal and everything. Speaking of Saturday morning, my oh my, you ready for this weekend? Do you have your things all planned? Maybe you're taking a road trip. Hey, take us with you. Or whatever you're doing. Maybe you're going to be doing yard work. Maybe you're just going to be doing some shopping or whatever. Working in the garage. We love being there with you. So make sure that you have us on wherever you're at.
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0: Larry Gallen and the Gallen Brothers Band on your Thursday afternoon, and Dolly Parton back there. Here you come again. George Strait, the King. King George Strait. Coming up in just a few minutes. Of course, George still out doing a couple shows here and there. What a great, great show. I'm telling you, I had the opportunity to see George a couple summers ago, and always good seeing.
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0: October 31, 1938, American music began to hear the early beginnings of rock and roll. Sister Rosetta Tharpe pioneered this new sound when she recorded the song Rock Me. By 1951, Sister Tharpe influenced others like Jackie Brenson and his Delta Cats with their high-energy hit Rocket 88. A rock and roll explosion occurs across the country. Cleveland DJ Alan Freed broadcasts hit records from stars like Chuck Berry, Little Richard, and Bill Haley and his Comets.
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0: David Allen Co. this afternoon, Thursday. Growing up as a kid, Thursday was always our grocery shopping day in the house. I don't know why. I think it's because Mom didn't want to deal with people on Fridays. Thursday was the day we went in the grocery store and packed things up for the weekend.
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19: 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But there's a silver lining behind every cloud. Just poor people, that's all we were. Trying to make a living out of blackland dirt. But we'd get together in a family circle singing loud. 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

0: Roy Clark on the tips of my fingers this afternoon. Always loved watching Roy Clark on Hee Haw. In fact, you can still watch the reruns of Hee Haw on streaming devices and things like that, YouTube and stuff like that. Always good to go back and just see all those performances. Buck Owens, and early performance of Tammy Wynette, and George Jones on there.
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4: When it's this cold and not a lot of snow, the frost can run deep. If you have any kind of drain or sewer line that's backing up, it could be frozen. Let's ask Jerry at Roto-Rooter what they can do.
5: When somebody calls up in the wintertime and we suspect a frozen line, the first thing we do is get a hot steamer out there. It's a high-pressure, low-volume water jet, superheated water that eats through ice many, many feet in a very short time.
4: Hey, thanks, Jerry.
6: And away go troubles down the drain, Roto-Rooter.
7: Crack open something bold, something crisp, something that never goes out of style. Pepsi. 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Make it Pepsi and taste the difference. 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
8: 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Look no further than Mountain Dew. With its electrifying citrus taste and intense kick of caffeine, Mountain Dew fuels your wildest adventures. Whether you're climbing the hills, tearing up the skate park, or just need a boost to get through the day, Mountain Dew has your back. So grab a Dew, embrace the thrill, and do the Dew. 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Pepsi Bottling Company, Pipestone, Minnesota.
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0: It is National Hamburger Day. Talking about hamburgers, I love a good sharp cheddar cheese on my burger if I do a cheeseburger. Yeah, if I don't do cheese, got the ketchup and mustard on there. I don't like to really load my burgers down too much, but I know a lot of people just like to lay stuff on there. Elvis Presley used to put peanut butter, bacon, and bananas on his burgers. And that does sound good.
1: 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I approve this message.
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We'll also have election updates on the Brookings Radio Facebook page. 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